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8: Okay, 97.1. Last segment for me. Quick text for you. Tim sounds like a moron. Mello in Detroit would give us another ring in the early 2000s. Sorry, Tim.
9: Okay.
8: I just wanted to read that you sound like a moron. Here's
9: That's
8: another
9: fine.
8: One.
9: Listen, would he have been better than Darko? Duh. But people rant and rave about it like he didn't win a ship, like he didn't go to X amount of straight Eastern Conference finals, and like you wouldn't have rather had Wade or Bosch in retrospect anyway. So nah. I have the problem.
8: Here's somebody
9: with.
8: Else says they wrote a paper on the Bobby Lane thing. So it was the end of 57. You just said at the start of 58. So it was a 50 year. Is that right? Yeah. That's 50 years. Bobby won Lion. So I'm going to curse you for 50 years. And in year 50, they went 0-16. How about that? One quick text. Ruling to you, bring up Sergei Fedorov, who did nothing after he left the Red Wings. What about Kirk Gibson or Jack Morris? Yeah, I mean, both those guys. Morris pitched in that great game in the postseason. And Kirk Gibson, of course, hit the big home run for the Dodgers in 91.
9: Yeah, but he came back.
8: He did. He did. He wasn't the same.
9: And he won a ship with him.
8: That's true. He wasn't the same. I love how invested you are in this topic. I did something right. I got Tim engaged. I'm very proud of myself.
9: I'm just trying to stay awake, man.
8: So can I just ask you a quick question before Mark gets in here?
9: Sure.
8: Do I need to call my brother and tell him he was right?
9: Do I need to start dialing Dave?
8: You want to call him right now?
9: You want me to dial him?
8: Here, I can dial. Can I dial from this phone? Let's see. I don't see. Let's see if he'll answer. Should we do this?
9: I mean, you kind of already did.
8: 25. I think I got his number right. I hope that's his number. Look at me remembering.
9: Don't say it out loud,
8: Jesus. Let's see if he answers. I don't know that he's going to answer. Yeah, he probably won't answer. He's weird like that.
10: Are you surprised he didn't answer your call?
8: Well, no. Hello? I think if it was me. Oh, wait, hold on a sec. Hello? Hello?
11: Hello?
8: Yeah, who is this?
9: Stop it. Be nice to your brother.
8: David, is this you?
11: Yes.
8: This is Jeff Rieger from 97.1.
9: You're on the air.
11: Yes,
9: you're
11: on the number, yes.
8: You're on the air with Tim Jetsky, Mark Ryan, and Jeff Rieger. Dave,
11: hello.
8: I just wanted to tell you, doesn't sound like my brother. Did I dial the wrong number?

0: Hawaii.
1: I had an important job. And it wasn't just a job, it was keeping my brothers and sisters safe. And coming back, it felt like kind of thrown away. It's like, you're useless. You know, we don't really have a need for you now because you can't really do anything for us. That's the way I felt. If it hadn't been for Wounded Warrior Project, I honestly don't know if I would be here. It was the camaraderie that I saw and had. It was like, I got my family back again. We all felt the connection, you know, like that brother and sisterhood.
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4: I'm Gabe Knight. Old news coming out of the NFL from Adam Schefter, with sources telling that 49ers tight end George Kittle visited Wednesday in Los Angeles with the renowned orthopedic surgeon, Dr. Neil Ellentrash, who performed the surgery on his torn Achilles back in January, apparently encouraging a visit. Kittle is ahead of schedule in his recovery. It gives him a legitimate chance to play in the Niners' regular season opener in Australia against the Rams in just a few weeks. Two games scheduled for tonight in the NFL preseason week number two. One game currently going on in the third quarter. Texans leading the Raiders 20-3. Fernando Mendoza played the entire first half for the Raiders. 8-15, 86 yards. Did throw an interception that was returned for a touchdown. The Niners and Chargers, meanwhile, that one is scheduled to kick off in just a matter of moments over on NFL Network. In the WNBA, the Fever five-game winning streak, it's in jeopardy. They trail 81-72, 3:40 left in that ballgame against the Wings in Dallas. Tough night for Caitlin Clark. 4 of 15 from the field. She has just 10 points. Kelsey Mitchell, she has 30 for the Fever. Arike Ogunbowale pacing the Wings with 27 points. History made tonight in Major League Baseball. Jacob DeGrom reaching 2,000 career strikeouts in the second fewest games and innings after he struck out the first two batters against the Nationals this evening. DeGrom, six innings, one hit, one walk, 10 Ks in that game. Rangers currently leading the Nats 1-0 in the bottom of the seventh. Meanwhile, Jeff Passan reporting that the Seattle Mariners are calling up left-hander Cade Anderson, best pitching prospect in baseball. He is going to be starting Saturday against the Cubs. Mariners trying to salvage their postseason hopes. They lost to the Brewers today, 7-4 in Milwaukee. The Crew, Major League best, 30 games above 500. 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
1: Preseason week number two underway in the NFL as we continue to creep closer and closer to that regular season. He's Adam Kaufman. I'm Gabe Neitzel. Right here on Game Night, ESPN Radio, ESPN App, Sirius XM, Channel 80. 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Adam, what's going on, man? What do you got going on with preseason week number two?
2: Boy, it's hard to get too amped up about really caring about the wins and losses of preseason action, right? But in terms of just sort of keeping an eye on who's healthy, who's not, how's it impacting our fantasy drafts, betting futures, and just really the realization that football, never mind, is coming. It's here. It is here. We are only a couple weeks out from the start of the regular season. I couldn't be more excited. But I imagine you feel the same way.
1: Oh, absolutely. Yeah, yes, the injuries are the biggest part of the preseason, especially the way a lot of these teams handle it. Although a lot of these teams want to get their work done with joint practices. We'll have that conversation because fights continue to break out at these joint practices. A huge fine handed out to a couple of teams by the league. We'll get to all of that, but let's go ahead and kick off the show the way we always do on Game Night.
0: The stories you might have missed that caught our attention.
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0: It would go a long way. Because even though I don't believe that the Chargers have much of a home field advantage the way that some of these other teams do, like Seattle and whatnot, still playing games at home matter. So winning that division, first and foremost, would be a step in the right direction, but it just has to happen for him. Because the last couple of seasons, it's not like the numbers jump off the page. He hasn't thrown for over 4,000 yards since 2022, hasn't thrown for more than 30 touchdown passes since 2021. And outside of the three interception year, he threw 13 picks last year. Yes, the offensive line was a mess, but I think there's a lot more that Mike McDaniel needs to clean up than maybe a lot of people are willing to admit, realize. And Mike McDaniel might be able to do that because he is a very smart offensive play caller. And I think that this could be a really fun offense, granted if the offensive line stays healthy. But I think that it's not as big of a season for Herbert as it is for, you know, C.J. Stroud or Kyler Murray, guys that have a little bit more to prove. But if we're going to continuously put him in the, oh, yeah, this guy's a top 10 quarterback, no question about it in this league, okay, it's time to start putting up in the postseason. And that's the unfortunate part for him, is he can't do it until we get to that postseason. Now or never for a pair of quarterbacks. That's next, Game Night, ESPN Radio.
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8: This is Nick Wagner covering the 49ers. After an NFC divisional blowout loss to Seattle, the Niners spent their time and resources in the offseason gearing up to battle in the NFC West, where the heavyweight Seahawks and Rams also reside. The Niners invested in the likes of receiver Mike Evans and defensive tackle Osa Odigizua to try to keep pace and make another run at the Super Bowl. This is an aging core that still has plenty of talent if it can stay healthy. But it's fair to wonder how many more deep runs this group has in them if they can't get the job done this year.
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9: 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And this is an interesting team because, as we heard, yes, this is a very talented team. Unfortunately, Adam, they also find themselves in, I mean, outside of the Cardinals, the toughest division in football, with the Super Bowl favorite from this year in the Los Angeles Rams and the Super Bowl champion from a year ago in the Seattle Seahawks. And yes, they made the playoffs a year ago, but they also got boat raced in that play. Once they won a playoff game, they got boat raced by the Seahawks 41-6 in the divisional round. So this is a Niners team that it's aging, and I think it's fair to wonder, I mean, outside of, you know, being next to

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8: Whole preseason week number 2 getting underway tonight in the NFL in Houston. It was the Raiders over the Texans 22-20 thanks to 12 points in the fourth quarter from Las Vegas. However, the bigger story, Fernando Mendoza played the entire first half for the Raiders. Number 1 overall pick, 8-15, 86 yards, did throw an interception that was returned for a touchdown, part of a 17-point first quarter for the Texans. In the other game going on right now on the NFL Network, Niners leading the Chargers 20-3, 10:57 left in the third quarter. Over in the WNBA, couple of finals as the Wings end a 5-game winning streak for the Fever, 91-85. Arike Ogunbowale leading the way for the Wings with 32 points on 12-22 shooting. Kelsey Mitchell had a game-high 37, including 15-15 from the free throw line. Caitlin Clark struggled 4-15, 10 points in the loss for the Fever. Atlanta Dream beating up on the Sparks right now, 118-80. Angel Reese already has a double-double with 2:50 left in the fourth quarter. 20 points, 10 boards on a perfect 9-of-9 from the field. In Major League Baseball, Jacob DeGrom has reached 2,000 career strikeouts. Did that by striking out the first two batters against the Nationals tonight. And he reaches 2,000 career strikeouts in the second fewest games and innings pitched in Major League history. Ultimately, DeGrom struck out 10 tonight, picked up the win. Rangers blanked the Nationals 2-0. And the Seattle Mariners calling up left-hander Cade Anderson. He's one of, if not the best pitching prospect in baseball. He's going to be starting Saturday against the Cubs. Mariners trying to salvage their postseason hopes after they lost once again today to the Brewers, falling in that series in Milwaukee 7-4. More Game Night coming up next on ESPN Radio.
9: 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We'll tell you which team we think has bigger questions around their quarterback heading into the season. It's Unsportsmanlike, 6 a.m. Eastern, right here on ESPN Radio, ESPN2, and ESPNU.

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1: The number one overall pick in action tonight. How did he look? Fernando Mendoza and the Raiders in Houston taking on the Texans. He's Adam Kaufman. I'm Gabe Neitzel. This is Game Night. ESPN Radio, ESPN App, Sirius XM, Channel 80. 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Now, the overall stat line tonight for Mendoza, and he played the entire first half, ultimately uninspiring. 8 of 15, 86 yards,

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0: East Coast, by the way. You've got Emeka Ebuka, who's already dinged up. You know, you've got other injuries around that roster as well. You're kind of running out of pieces if you're Baker Mayfield. The part that kind of had me chuckling listening to Vita Vea, though, is set the record straight on what? On what question? Because Todd Bowles, he's well-liked, he's well-respected. I appreciate everything that Vita Vea said about him, fine. But just in terms of this Tampa tenure, 8 wins lost in the wild card round, 9 wins lost in the divisional round, 10 wins lost in the wild card round. Then, as you said, due to tiebreakers, and, oh, by the way, finishing below 500, they go 8-9 and miss the playoffs altogether. Todd Bowles is and should be on the hot seat. There's no confusion here. If you go out in a soft division and underachieve again, then you don't have to worry about your coach retiring and you retiring, but your coach may wind up somewhere else.
1: Joint practice popular in the NFL as we continue to go inside the locker room here on game night. Todd Monken, apparently he was pretty pleased with the way his team looked for the Cleveland Browns against the Buffalo Bills in their joint practice.
2: We got a lot of good work going against someone different looks, right? So that was really good. You'll have to look at the film. The one thing I would say, maybe it's just me, it didn't look like we were out of place. It looked like we belong. That's all we wanted to see, right? Do we belong? I mean, does our first 11 give us a chance to move the ball and score? And I felt that way today.
1: Seems like a pretty low bar, right? Going to a joint practice, hoping that your team belongs on the field with another professional football team. I mean, that's everybody's in the NFL here, Todd. Like, I hope it kind of looks like you belong on the same field as the Buffalo Bills, right? I mean, if that's the bar in Cleveland, which, look, I get it. They have a first-year head coach. They told you how they feel about winning this year by trading away their best player to the Los Angeles Rams and Myles Garrett. They're not expecting to win this year, but we just wanted to see if we belonged on the field. I think we got to up the expectations a little more than that, Todd.
0: All right, on the one hand, it doesn't sound great, especially from your head coach. I get it. It would make a little more sense, too.
1: Who's giving Doc Rivers a run in the hoarse voice category,
0: by
1: the way.
0: Yeah, a little bit, right? It would make a little more sense after a regular season game in which you played a competitive match with the Bills, who are clearly heads and shoulders above you, and maybe you played them down to the wire and you lost by a field goal or something like that. Then it's like, okay, you know, all right, we showed in a regular season game that we were in their company. In a joint practice that is only so competitive when nobody can really get after each other, it sounds a little wacky. But I think he is stunned, you know, by the fact that, I mean, this is a Browns team that, one, has no answer at quarterback right now, has no idea what it's going to do, and the wide receiver talent is dismal, no matter what you think of Casey Concepcion. And I like him. I'm high on him. But this is a team that is very talent efficient and just traded away its best player by far.
1: That is Inside the Locker Room, taking you inside all the sound clips that we've heard throughout the course of the week here on game night. Coming up next, we show love to the ones who deserved and earned it tonight. We turn it all the way up. That's next on game night, ESPN Radio, the all-new ESPN app.
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1: Gardo's just a game out of that final wild card spot in the American League. 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He's Adam Kaufman. I'm Gabe Neitzel. This has been Game Night Sports Center All Night, coming your way next here on ESPN Radio in the ESPN app.
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3: 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Fernando Mendoza and the Raiders battle the Texans in Houston.
12: Hayward the fullback, Washington the tailback. Mendoza play fake, and he throws one over the middle. It's picked off.
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13: 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Myers calls for it. 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

0: start on Saturday against the Cubs, third overall pick in the 2025 draft out of LSU. Coming up, James Harden re-upping in Cleveland, putting him in some elite earning company. 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
10: Hayward, the fullback. Washington, the tailback. Mendoza, play fake. And he throws one over the middle. It's picked off.
9: We take you around a Thursday in Major League Baseball.
11: Weatherholt hits it in the air. Left center field. Myers calls for it. He's there. And
12: he dropped the ball. He dropped the ball.
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16: 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Nick DeLuca here with you. Lots for us to get to. Tail end of August, baseball, WNBA, late NBA free agency, some joint practices in the NFL, and week two of the preseason getting underway on Thursday. Two teams with lots of intrigue heading into 2026. The Raiders building in year one under new head coach Clint Kubiak. Fernando Mendoza making his first NFL start in the preseason. The Texans, meanwhile, could be a dark horse Super Bowl contender, returning one of the best defenses in the league. But what will the offense have in store? Well, tonight looked pretty sharp.
10: First and five, Texans. I formation with Stover, the fullback. Here's the gift to Woody. Finds a hole right side, 15. Bounces off a tackle, 10. Another broken tackle, and he's in the end zone. Woody Marks, touchdown.
17: What a run.
16: Yeah, Woody Marks coming off that really strong rookie season. It caps C.J. Stroud's only drive of the night, 4-6 for 27 yards. It ended in the touchdown. Next drive for Fernando Mendoza and the Raiders, rookie mistake.
10: Offset eye formation. Hayward, the fullback. Washington, the tailback. Mendoza, play fake. And he throws one over the middle. It's picked off. Here we go. Across the 40, the 50. It's Woodhouse. The 40 of the Raiders. The 30. Mendoza trying to chase.

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3: 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The odds of a child being diagnosed with autism? 1 in 110. 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
9: Yeah, you, it's me, your heart. Listen to me. We've got to talk. High blood pressure is serious, and yours? Whoa, what happened to us? We used to be so much more active, but lately you've been ignoring me. I know you think I'm just gonna keep ticking away forever, but you're wrong. You can do so much more to control your high blood pressure. Doing the minimum isn't doing enough. I'm under a lot of pressure and can quit whenever I want. Bet you didn't know that. But I like my job. Just treat me better. Check on me. Give me something green to nibble on every once in a while. And maybe we can do some exercise on occasion. Let's get to it. After all, we're in this together.
10: Listen to your heart. Don't let it quit on you. High blood pressure can lead to a stroke, heart attack, or death. Get your blood pressure to a healthy range before it's

0: and they won a Super Bowl together. So, of course, this is going to be a highly scrutinized relationship for probably the rest of their careers.
1: Yeah, bunch of success together, now headed their separate ways. ESPN Radio's Mike Golic on who's got more to prove this season.
2: I think it's always been Jalen Hurts. Oh, by the way, he's been in two Super Bowls, and even in the one he lost, played better than Patrick Mahomes, was the best player on the field in both Super Bowls. But I think it is on him, because there's questions of him throwing over the middle of the field, questions in his passing game, right? A.J. Brown is a great receiver. He's a great receiver. He needs a quarterback to throw him the ball. So I still think there's going to be more questions, fair or unfair, on Jalen Hurts.
1: Yeah, lots of intrigue for both of those teams. Super Bowl contenders heading in to 2026. Let's go to baseball. Jacob DeGrom reaching 2K.
3: DeGrom, a history of success against these Nationals, having faced them so much in the NL East. And a swing and a miss here on a slider, and there you go. Two batters, two punch-outs, and 2,000 career strikeouts for Jacob DeGrom.
1: 105.3, the Fan on the call. DeGrom, six innings, one hit allowed, 10 strikeouts in a Rangers 2-0 win over the Nats, reaching 2,000 strikeouts, second fewest games to reach that mark in Major League history, behind only Randy Johnson. Corey Seager going deep for the Rangers. Angels and Astros, huge night for Zach Neto.
4: The 2-2, Neto swings at this one, lifts the ball well into left center field. That's going to drop in. That's going to drive in one. That's going to drive in two. Neto has a double and a 7 RBI night. Angels lead it 16-2.
1: Yeah, call from Angels Radio, AM 830. Tech on two more runs driven in for Zach Neto. Angels scoring a season-high 18 runs in an 18-3 win. Their most runs in a game against the Astros in the series history. That spans 239 games. It's the 13th game that the Astros have allowed at least 10 runs this season. That is the second most in the American League. Not much scoring between the Braves and the White Sox. Austin Riley with a big swing.
5: 3-2 pitch. Riley hits it hard, deep down the left field line to the corner, of fair ball. That one hops off the wall. Dubon hits the back of third. They will send him. Sox hit the cutoff band. Throw to the plate, a dive for the dish. Save! 1-0 Braves.
1: 680 the Fan. Riley driving in both Atlanta runs in a 2-0 victory. 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
13: 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Nick DeLuca here with you. Lots for us to get to. Tail end of August, baseball, WNBA, late NBA free agency, some joint practices in the NFL, and week 2 of the preseason getting underway on Thursday. Two teams with lots of intrigue heading into 2026. The Raiders building in year 1 under new head coach Clint Kubiak. Fernando Mendoza making his first NFL start in the preseason. The Texans, meanwhile, could be a dark horse Super Bowl contender, returning one of the best defenses in the league. But what will the offense have in store? Well, tonight looked pretty sharp.
7: First and 5 Texans, I formation with Stover the fullback. Here's the give to Woody. Finds a hole right side, 15, bounces off a tackle, 10. Another broken tackle, and he's in the end zone. Woody Marks, touchdown.
14: What a run.
13: Yeah, Woody Marks coming off that really strong rookie season. It caps C.J. Stroud's only drive of the night, 4-6 for 27 yards. It ended in the touchdown. Next drive for Fernando Mendoza and the Raiders, rookie mistake.
7: Austin I formation. Hayward the fullback, Washington the tailback, Mendoza play fake, and he throws one over the middle, it's picked off. Here we go, across the 40, the 50, it's Woodass, the 40 of the Raiders, the 30, Mendoza trying to

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6: They were the fullback, Washington the tailback. Mendoza play fake, and he throws one over the middle. 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
7: 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Myers calls for it. 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
12: 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Nick DeLuca here with you. Lots for us to get to. Tail end of August, baseball, WNBA, late NBA free agency, some joint practices in the NFL, and week two of the preseason getting underway on Thursday. Two teams with lots of intrigue heading into 2026. The Raiders building in year one under new head coach Clint Kubiak. Fernando Mendoza making his first NFL start in the preseason. The Texans, meanwhile, could be a dark horse Super Bowl contender, returning one of the best defenses in the league. But what will the offense have in store? Well, tonight looked pretty sharp.
6: First and five, Texans. I formation with Stover, the fullback. Here's the gift to Woody. Finds a hole right side, 15. Bounces off a tackle, 10. Another broken tackle, and he's in the end zone. Woody Marks, touchdown.
13: What a run.
12: Yeah, Woody Marks coming off that really strong rookie season. It caps C.J. Stroud's only drive of the night, 4-6 for 27 yards. It ended in the touchdown. Next drive for Fernando Mendoza and the Raiders, rookie mistake.
6: Offset eye formation. Hayward, the fullback. Washington, the tailback. Mendoza, play fake. And he throws one over the middle. It's picked off. Here we go. Across the 40, the 50. It's Woodass. The 40 of the Raiders. The 30. Mendoza trying to chase the

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4: And it flared up a little bit. It's a little aggravated, but we feel good long-term about him. We're resting for a little bit here and letting it calm down.
5: Season.
4: What's that?
5: Something that could go into the season?
4: I don't know, Dave. I don't know. I feel like we'll be okay, but I don't know.
6: He's honest. That's Dan Campbell on LaPorta.
7: He didn't sound too happy, put it that way.
6: I'm not too happy about it either, Stoney.
7: I know.
6: Cade May's going to miss probably 4 or 5 games, and LaPorta maybe misses the start of the season.
7: Maybe.
6: And those are the two position groups you needed to see bounce back to get the offense back to where they had been. Tex says, on Saturday, I want to see the Lions play anyone that does not get hurt. Dan in a van.
7: Course.
6: Do we have to look at Campbell here? Why are so many of his guys getting hurt at practice?
7: Okay, it's not as physical as it used to be. Guy, look at other teams around the league. All these injuries. The Lions, actually, injuries are not as bad as a lot of teams.
8: Yeah, I mean, they've lucked into the Saints in the first week with them not having Kamara and the draft pick Tyson.
7: Yeah. And their defensive lineman, what's his name? The one from Clemson, Brian Brissy, whatever his name is. He's out for the year, right?
6: Oh, is he?
7: Yeah,
6: okay.
7: I believe so.
8: I mean, I would argue previous Lions defenses, and hopefully it's better, the players like Kamara are the ones that really gave them trouble.
7: Yeah.
6: Yeah, look, I think every team's going through injuries. We fixate on our own.
7: Right.
6: But I don't feel like... What do you want Dan Campbell to
7: look
6: do?
7: Look at the Chargers.
6: Their center's hurt.
7: Yeah, he's done for the year.
6: And last year, they had awful luck with both their tackles missing significant time.
7: Yeah.
6: I mean, what's the alternative? They don't have the joint practices.
7: Right.
6: You've talked about it, and I've seen other beat writers say, hey, they've cut down on as much of the live tackling and the physicality. They still have to build calluses. You can't run like a slumber party.
7: You can't play flag football in training camp and then go out there the week one and try to tackle people.
6: Right. And I believe the what we see on Saturday will be the dress rehearsal. These guys then won't play in the next preseason game.
7: Yeah.
6: So this is... I mean, I get it. Knock on wood, nothing happens on Saturday, but we're going to watch. We're going to see if we can glean anything from it. Texas, I need to see the offensive line look good. My concern is starting to grow about the interior of this line.
7: Yeah, that's rightfully so. I mean, Mahogany did not look great the other night, did he? No.
6: Nope, mixed bag for sure.
8: I think you could argue that Tate Ratledge is becoming maybe one of the most important players on this team. That you know what you got with your stars. I'm not saying he's more important than them. But if this guy elevates to an above-average guard, it changes the entire dynamic.
7: Yeah, absolutely. And look, he was drafted in the second round. That was a good pick. Look at the Chargers. You know, their starting center that they paid a decent amount of money for is a free agent who got hurt.
6: Yeah.
7: Okay. The guy who's going to replace him is going to be a rookie. He was drafted, I believe, from Georgia Tech in the second round as a guard, but he played center in college, and he's getting all the reps.

0: You know, look, Ben Johnson is a really good offensive mind. I mean, I'm not breaking any ground there. They lost him to Chicago. Get it. But he was not the reason that they were so good.
1: Who's going to have more wins this year, Lions or the Bears? Because I feel very strongly about this.
0: Schedule's going to be play a role, probably.
1: That's going to be a huge deal.
0: I think the Lions win about 10 games. I think the Bears, it's going to be close. I'll say the Lions.
1: Okay. Homer. No, I'm with you. I'm with you. And I think the schedule is only one way of looking at it. So the schedule, the Lions are going to play, just as a comparison, the Titans, Cards, and Giants, where the Bears will play the Seahawks, Jaguars, and Eagles.
0: Yes.
1: Well, it could be the difference in two or three wins right there. But then I Correct. Want you to understand, the Bears' defense is bad. They're 29th last year in total defense. And what they benefited from was one of the best turnover margins of the decade. They were plus 22. And you know who's gone? Both safeties, their slot corner, and their interior linebacker. Kobe, they lost all the guys who had two or more picks.
0: Right. Kobe Bryant got hurt, too. Some people are talking about injuries.
1: Yes.
0: Okay.
1: Yes. So if their defense takes a step back, they're going to have to win a lot of shootouts. And Caleb was a 58% passer last year. He's fun calling outside the lines, but
0: yeah.
1: I mean, they're going to need a huge leap for him.
0: Well, he'll be better.
1: I think there will be some leap, but a huge leap, right. I think, is what they're going to need. So yes. I think the Lions have a couple more built-in wins. For everybody saying the Bears are going to be this and the Bears are going to be that, I'm selling Bears stock.
0: And then their running back get hurt, too?
1: My guy?
0: Yeah.
1: I have him on fantasy. You're breaking news to me. I hope he's not hurt.
2: I think it's small, though. I'll try to look that up here. We'll get it after the update.
1: Okay. We can pass that along, and then I know we got Shabbat in here, and I got a question for him in one of his programs. We'll get to that after the update. It's 97.1.
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5: It's time to put your hands in Jimmy's cookie jar.
6: It's not that small.
5: Oh, so
6: whoa.
5: Delicious.
6: Can you hold it for me? Checkmate, bitches. It's the cookie jar. It's brought to you by Moran Chevrolet, where you always get the best price, period. On this episode of the Cookie Jar, we have pizza, ice cream, beer, ice dancers, and back to school. We start with pizza.
7: Okay.
6: I was hanging out with some friends, and the text came through, can one of you pick up the pizza? To which I said, yeah, I'll pick up the pizza. I show up, there's no pizza. He expected me to order and pick up the pizza. Who was in the wrong?
7: He was in the wrong. Semantically, he should have just told you to order the pizza and pick it up.
6: Because you would have done what I did, pick up the pizza. You just show up and go, hey,
7: you think.
6: Order for Aaron.
7: Or you could have, did you ask him what the pizza's name is under? Like sometimes I asked him last name.
6: As I was pulling up, I said, what's the name it's under? And he goes, you were supposed to order it.
7: Oh.
8: Yeah, he should have just used the word order.
7: Yes.
8: Could you order the pizza?
7: Yeah.
8: He used the wrong words.
9: Yes, generally, I think it should have, if you said, get the pizza, I think there would have been a expectation that you order it. This sounds like it was for a gathering.
7: Yes. He semantically failed his friend.
9: Man, I think if it's for a gathering, the people are coming from different places and they're getting it. I think the word choice is questionable.
7: Yes.
9: I think that if my wife had told me to pick up the pizza, yes, there's more of that expectation that it's already been ordered and paid for and just to pick it up.
10: He should have ordered it. He's clueless. He should have been direct with you and not left it out there. So then you had to wait.
9: Yes, I had to send the pizza place away.
10: You were inconvenienced and he took time out of your life. You know, not only should he have ordered it, he should have paid for it already. Where you literally go in and say, yeah, I'm picking this up. Boom, boom. I grab it and go.
7: Yep.
10: He should have even got you car side.
6: Is it fair or foul to drink a non-alcoholic beer at work?
7: It's fair. However, if you're doing that, you just look like such a loser for some I don't know why.
8: Well, you never see it. Nobody walks around holding a beer can.
7: Yes.
8: I mean, non-alcoholic. Or I don't walk around with like a mocktail in my hand.
7: Right.
8: Like,
7: if you wanted
8: a pina colada,
7: I guess
8: or something.
7: You could. You wouldn't get in any trouble, but it's just, really, you're going to do that in front of people? You're a loser.
8: Yeah, I'll say foul.
6: Wait, why is it foul? You're not drunk?
8: But it's fair. I know. It's everything Sony just said. Of course, go for it. I don't
7: fair,
8: really care what
7: loser.
8: You drink, but it just doesn't seem, it seems weird.
7: Yeah.
8: I'll say no.
6: Can you ever drink non-alcoholic beer? Or are you always a loser, or is it only at work?
7: I'm talking about at work.
8: At work.
7: People sometimes. But then
6: what's the difference?
7: When you your colleagues see beer, they're not sitting there going, figuring out if it's non-alcoholic or not. It's especially if it's on a Friday. You're drinking a beer

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6: Anybody have a horse?
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6: Good morning.
7: Jim Costa, Stoney's in for Jansen, Heather Park, Gov and Greg behind the glass. Heather could also have been the teacher. We have plenty of drops of her.
8: The sex ed teacher? Is that what you're saying?
7: I could have done the same thing with your drops, but
8: I'm sure
7: I will spare you.
8: I'm sure you could have. You have drops too?
7: Nearly twice the length. Yes, we do, Heather.
8: Yeah.
9: Mm-hmm. Where's the, do you want to swap?
7: You know, conveniently, I don't think that one's on my
6: board. Oh, really? No.
10: I'm sure there's
9: I'm
10: sure there's some for me too.
8: I'm sure there are,
10: yes,
8: Stoney.
10: Like the anatomy one.
11: What a filthy guy.
7: All right, we'll move on. She's like, please move on. Jeez. Red Wings. Yesterday we talked about...
9: I'm going to give a little woman love here.
7: Oh. Okay, Gov.
10: All right.
7: Yesterday on the show, we played the Bob Duff audio that they hadn't even done interviews for this GM search. And we were perplexed. We were outraged. A lot of people were as well. Well, once we got off the air... And the conversation only continued. It felt pretty obvious the Wings needed to address this. So you saw reporting from multiple writers. Max Boltman saying, hold on, interviews have happened. Ryan Hanna, interviews have happened. Helene St. James, I've got quotes from inside the organization. We've had over 100 people considered for the job. Which feels a little ridiculous, but let me give you the quotes.
10: Go ahead.
7: You go from there, Stoney. This is from a person with knowledge of the Detroit Red Wings organizational thinking. And they use the word we a lot, so you assume this is someone on the inner circle. From the beginning, we were never going to let the process or the timeline dictate the decision of whom to hire. We were always going to be really super thorough. And I can tell you that when we moved on from Steve, we did it really strategically. People forget that right around the Olympic break, we were not only contending for a playoff spot, we were in first place. So it's hard to say, hey, Monday morning quarterback, why didn't you do this in April? The real reason is we didn't want to make a knee-jerk decision. We wanted to be super thorough. I want to pause for a second.
10: Well, what does the fact that they were in first place at the Olympic break have anything to do with the timing of this?
7: They made the move after the draft and the start of free agency.
10: Yeah, I mean,
7: that's not being strategic or thorough. That's being derelict of duty.
10: No.
9: More of a timeline to be... You know, evaluate everything and make sure you're doing the right thing would have been 3-4 weeks.
10: Yes.
9: Right. You know, not to be able to make moves and all that stuff. And I think that we didn't want to get, you know, the whole first place thing, that works if it happened in 1 year. You've had three marches.
10: Right.
7: So I'm already kind of sensing that this is PR fluff.
10: Oh, absolutely.
7: But it continues.
10: The fact that they use the word we.
7: You had made the note. It's very rare that you get... I got two more blocks of quotes. That you have this thorough a response without a name. Like, sometimes it's like a vague sources have indicated.
10: Exactly.
7: But to have these direct statements, normally there's a name associated.
10: Right. They're either name associated or they're not as detailed. This is detailed.
7: Well, I get more detail. Chris Illich, I'm assuming. Chris challenged everyone. Let's go find the next leader that's going to bring a Stanley Cup to Detroit. From

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0: Like, I've talked to John with this off the air. I've said to you, I go, is there any way you think you could have went pro after 2 years? He's like, absolutely not.
1: No.
0: Their bodies aren't ready. You haven't physically matured most of the time.
2: I don't view that as like this doom, impending doom, if they do that. Most people wouldn't be able to go to the NFL right. early.
1: And the NFL
0: could maybe transition. I do, and that's about it.
1: In the NFL, they probably wouldn't draft the guys either, too.
0: Well, then that's you do it intentionally, and that's a lawsuit.
1: Right.
0: Collusion.
1: No, but I'm talking about they wouldn't want to do it. Maybe a select few. But I guess if a player would see with NIL, okay, if I'm an NFL team and there's a sophomore is coming out, he goes, you know, he's probably going to be like Jeremiah Smith after his first year or whatever. Yeah, you'd probably take him, but when do you take him? Some of them aren't ready yet. Do you take them early? You take them in the fifth or sixth round?
2: Stash them.
1: And then how much money are you going to pay those sixth round draft choices that could get more from their school at NIL?
2: They would just stay.
1: So I don't think you're going to have that would be that big of a problem.
0: Well, the argument is, okay, I'm a freshman and I just won the Heisman Trophy. I want to go make NFL money. I want to go be...
2: I got no issue if you want to. Go for it.
0: Currently you can as a freshman.
2: No, I know, but I'd have no issue if that changed. Go for it. What do I care?
0: I think that's a bad precedent long term.
2: Well, if you're a mega freak star, you're Jadeveon Clowney, and you could do it, what does it affect me?
1: There's going to be very few.
2: That's my point. And I think it would naturally, to Stoney's point, just kind of take care of itself.
1: Yeah.
2: Teams wouldn't just be in the business of drafting 18-year-olds to plug on their NFL roster, 19-year-olds right. on their NFL roster.
1: And look, the college, you know, the guy who called up about the UFL, college is their minor league.
2: Yeah. No, it is. Love it or hate it, and a lot of hate for it. Like this text says, "It's you guys talk about the world you want, not the one you have. These state laws make it illegal to restrict NIL money. Telling a kid he can't go to college restricts his ability to earn. That's why these judges rule this way. Like it or not, it's where we live." It says in Michigan, should probably make JJ an offer.
1: Oh, hearing good things about Bryce Underwood out of camp.
2: How are you?
1: Yeah, well, I read that some of the people think he's going to be much better.
2: Look, I would hope so. I mean, yeah, he played as a true freshman, yeah. And now he's going to actually have coaching.
1: Yeah, exactly.
2: So, anyway, this whole thing makes my head hurt. We're just going to move on and talk about the Lions. They're playing on Saturday. We're going to see some of the starters. We're not going to see some guys. We'll get into all of it. Who do you want to see? And more importantly, what do you want to see? Because this is really your only chance to get a sense of what they're bringing into the regular season. We'll do that coming up next. Plus, a quote from Dan Campbell on the window being closed. It's 97.1.
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4: A lot of Lions to discuss in the final hour of the show on a Friday. Tomorrow we're going to see some of these starters in the preseason against the Commanders.
5: Good, but I only want to see them play a series. That's it.
4: Okay. Goff won't play at all.
5: Right. He should play a series, in my opinion. But I understand. Look, I'm the one who always, you know, wigs out about guys getting hurt. But I think, especially with a new coordinator, he didn't play in the preseason last year with a new coordinator, so maybe change it up a little bit.
4: No joint practices. So this becomes your only effective tool to get your feet wet before the season. I don't anticipate the starters are playing in the final preseason game the following week. So this is it. No Goff. Gibbs, question mark?
5: Yeah. One series. Give him one carry. Get him out of
4: your team give everybody a series.
5: Yeah.
4: Sewell, I think, will play. I'm just guessing. Will play so they can get some continuity up front on the offensive line.
5: Yeah, they should, because he, you know, playing left tackle, different position, but obviously he's going to be great at it anyway. Mm-hmm. So.
4: But I think offensive line and defensive line are the things I'm looking forward to seeing most, because everything in coverage is vanilla. I mean, I want Tesla to catch passes, and I want guys in the secondary to break on the ball. But I think the lines of scrimmage, we're going to see, hey, it's one-on-one. It's mano a mano. Can we get something going up front? Can you reset the line of scrimmage on offense? Can you win your one-on-one and get in the backfield on defense? I'm looking at the offense and defensive line. Can I see a flash from Tyleek in the second season? Can I see Aleem McNeil a year removed from the ACL? I get it. They're only going to play a little bit. Show me a little bit.
5: Derek Moore, let's see what he can do.
4: Yeah, that's what I'm looking for more than anything else are the lines of scrimmage in this game. And let me just save everybody the time. Don't text in. I'm looking to see them be healthy. We all know that's a given.
5: Safety. I want to see how the safeties play, because those guys are going to be starting, or some of them, because of the Joseph and the Branch situation.
4: Good point.
5: So Avonte Maddox,
4: Chuck Clark,
5: you know, any of the other rookies. I think it's the Abney. He's not a safety, but he's a DB.
4: I keep hearing good things about Abney.
5: Defensive back, by the way.
4: He's a fine individual.
5: Yeah.
4: Good young man.
5: Yeah.
4: I want to see him too. I liked that pick at the time, and I've read good things and seen good things when we were out at Lions practice.
5: Right.
4: So maybe he gets a little more run.
5: Yep. I don't need to see Devin White anymore.
4: Okay.
5: He played pretty well. He played the first preseason game. That's fine.
4: He's a vet. You don't need to see it. You're good.
5: Yeah.
4: He's Hutch, good. Series?
5: Series, yeah.
4: Okay. Any other notable Amon-Ra series?
5: Yeah, see them all series.
4: Okay. We won't see Laporta. That news broke yesterday.
5: Yeah. That sucks, man.
4: Well, you can hear how painful this is to Dan Campbell. I think playing the audio will kind of tell the story. This was Dan Campbell on the Laporta injury.
6: So Sam, the other night, he got hit in the hip, and it flared up a little bit. It's a little aggravated, but we feel good long term about him. We're resting for a little bit here and letting it calm down. What's that?
7: Something that could go into the season?
6: I don't know, Dave. I don't know. I feel like we'll be okay, but I don't know.
5: It doesn't sound optimistic.
4: And Laporta, you were all over this today. Laporta was such a big part of this offense.
5: Yes.
4: And they missed him.
5: And statistically, it backs it up. I mean, they couldn't run the ball. Well, granted, they had injuries on the offensive line as well, and the offensive line didn't play well. But when Laporta went out, and then you double that with Brock Wright,

0: Hey, it's Jeff Rieger from Wojo and Rieger. 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
5: It's time to put your hands in Jimmy's cookie jar.
6: It's not that small.
5: Oh, so
6: whoa.
5: Delicious.
6: Can you hold it for me? 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It's the cookie jar. It's brought to you by Moran Chevrolet, where you always get the best price, period. On this episode of the cookie jar, we have pizza, ice cream, beer, ice dancers, and back to school. We start with pizza.
7: Okay.
6: I was hanging out with some friends, and the text came through, can one of you pick up the pizza? To which I said, yeah, I'll pick up the pizza. I show up, there's no pizza. He expected me to order and pick up the pizza. Who was in the wrong?
7: He was in the wrong. Semantically, he should have just told you to order the pizza and pick it up.
6: Because you would have done what I did, pick up the pizza. You just show up and go, hey,
7: you think?
6: Order for Aaron.
7: Or you could have, did you ask him what the pizza's name is under? Like sometimes
6: I asked him last name. As I was pulling up, I said, what's the name it's under? And he goes, you were supposed to order it.
7: Oh.
8: Yeah, he should have just used the word order.
7: Yes.
8: Could you order the pizza?
7: Yeah.
8: He used the wrong words.
9: Yes, generally, I think it should have, if he said, get the pizza, I think there would have been a expectation that you order it. This sounds like it was for a gathering.
7: Yes. He semantically failed his friend.
9: Man, I think it was for a gathering. The people are coming from different places and they're getting it. I think the word choice is questionable.
7: Yes.
9: I think that if my wife had told me to pick up the pizza, yes, there's more of that expectation that it's already been ordered and paid for and just to pick it up.
10: He should have ordered it. He's clueless. He should have been direct with you and not left it out there. So then you had to wait.
9: Yes, I had to sit the pizza place away.
10: You were inconvenienced, and he took time out of your life. You know, not only should he have ordered it, he should have paid for it already. Where you literally go in and say, yeah, I'm picking this up. Boom, boom, I grab it and go.
7: Yep.
10: You should have even got your car side.
6: Is it fair or foul to drink a non-alcoholic beer at work?
7: It's fair. However, if you're doing that, you just look like such a loser or some. I don't know why.
8: Well, you never see it. Nobody walks around holding a beer can.
7: Yes.
8: I mean, non-alcoholic. Or I don't walk around with like a mocktail in my hand.
7: Right.
8: Like,
7: if you wanted to, I guess
8: or something.
7: You could. You wouldn't get in any trouble. But it's just, really, you're going to do that in front of people? You're a loser.
8: Yeah, I'll say foul.
6: Wait, why is it foul? You're not drunk.
8: It's fair. I know. It's everything Sony just said.
7: It's,
8: like, yeah, of course, go for it. I don't
7: fair,
8: really care what you drink, but
7: yeah.
8: It just doesn't seem, seems weird.
7: Yeah.
8: I'll say no.
6: Do you ever drink non-alcoholic beer? Or are you always a loser? Or is it only at work?
7: I'm talking about at work.
8: At work.
7: People sometimes.
6: But then what's the difference?
7: Because when you beat people, your colleagues see beer, they're not sitting there going, figuring out if it's non-alcoholic or not. It's just, especially if it's on a Friday. You're drinking a beer, it's not alcoholic,

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4: Is back, and they got a preseason game at home tomorrow. Let's bring in our Lions insider, the Birchie Kid, Will Birchfield, who writes for our website, covers a lot of our teams here, and has been entrenched at Lions training camp, fall camp, and joins us at this time here on 97.1. Birchie, what's up, my man?
5: What's going on, boys? How we doing? It's good to be back on with you.
4: We love it.
6: Doing well.
4: Yeah, we absolutely love it. Is there going to be a TV appearance this weekend?
5: You know, there is not going to be, as far as I'm aware. I believe the pregame show in the preseason is handled by the distinguished Lomas Brown and the equally distinguished Jennifer Hammond. So look for them on Fox 2 tomorrow. But you will hear from me during the radio pregame show with Dan Miller and Lomas around 10 o'clock. So you can't escape me one way or the other.
6: We're not trying to. We embrace it. I did notice last week, I sent Hammer a text because I saw some of the pregame coverage, and she was like in the end zone with Lomas talking. And she had to have been standing on top of something because she was almost at Lomas eye level. I'm like, oh my God. How high of a ladder is Hammer on right now?
5: I think she was on Drew Petsy's shoulders.
4: Wow.
6: That may have been. She's a great sport about it. So it was cool.
5: Yeah, no, she's the best.
4: Okay, you wrote about Aiden Hutchinson and how he has, and it's on our website, 971theticket.com. Yeah. And you know, we always hear good things, good reports. This guy looks great. That guy looks great. People can't start raving about him. Is Aiden about to have one of these absolute monster seasons where he is considered amongst the elites of the elites in the league? I mean, he already is kind of there, but is he about to even take it next level?
5: Yeah, I mean, that would be the next step for him, right? I agree. He is in the elite of the league. I guess the next phase would be the capital E elites of the capital E elites. You know, he was even on the verge of that last season. This is a guy that did finish fourth in the NFL in sacks behind only Myles Garrett, Danielle Hunter, and Brian Burns, and led the league in quarterback pressures. For whatever you might think of quarterback pressures, he had 100 of them, and only three players in the last 10 years have had more in a season. It goes Micah Parsons, Aaron Donald, and Max Crosby. So, like, Hutch has established himself as, I would argue, one of the 25 to 30 best players in the league and one of the 5 to 7 best edge rushers. Where he can get better this year, in my opinion, and in the opinion of the Lions, is by actually playing a few less snaps per game. He was the only defensive end in the NFL last season who played 1,000 snaps. And to put that into perspective, he played about 150 more over the course of the season than guys like Myles Garrett and Brian Burns, both of whom ended up with more sacks than him. And, you know, I know there is a commitment this year on the part of Kelvin Shepherd and Dan Campbell to get Hutch a few extra breathers per game. And they now have the pieces, at least on paper, that will allow them to do that. And guys like Derek Moore and DJ Wanham, some fresh legs on the edge, some legs that aren't those of Marcus Davenport. And that will allow them over the course of the second quarter or the third quarter, those middle series in a game, to get Hutch a few more breathers. And he said, look, we started to do that at the end of last season, and I felt my production tick up. And if you look, over the first 13 games last year, Hutch played 93% of the defensive snaps, which

0: Yeah, you. It's me, your heart. Listen to me. We've got to talk. High blood pressure is serious, and yours? 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
3: But, I mean, in the standings, they're way behind the Tigers. And the Tigers are playing for something right now. Kansas City is playing for pride. And the guy who's pitching tonight has been pretty impressive lately. In fact, had a complete game shutout his last start. This is now two pitchers are facing that recently that have gone to complete games, although they did it in different fashions. The previous pitcher did it in 85 pitches, and this guy did it in like 115 pitches. This guy's also thrown over 100 pitches. Noah Cameron is the pitcher for Kansas City. He's thrown like over 100 pitches 8 times this year, I think.
4: Mm-hmm.
3: So, but get off on the right foot. Troy Melton's going for the Tigers.
4: Let's get to your phone call. Sam in Detroit, you're on 97.1. Hello, Sam.
5: Hey, what's up? So, Gator, I'm kind of with you, but I do think this is a must-win series. Okay, I won't say must-win.
4: He said sweep. Well, I asked him sweep. I think winning this series.
3: It's
4: but
3: sweep.
4: They're running out of time.
3: It feels like it should be.
5: Yeah, I think this is a you have to sweep them series. Like, this is the series where I'm going to either continue to watch or I'm officially checked out.
4: Yeah.
5: Because the Royals suck. Like, yeah, they got Bobby Witt, but overall, the Tigers are a better team. So if you can't sweep the Royals, then you have no hope in the playoffs. And why should I bother wasting my time to continue watching you?
3: Well, it's a little unfair to say that. I mean, Kansas City is 33-30 at home, right? And bad teams beat good teams all the time. It just happens. So it's a little unfair to throw it there, but I'm just talking. It's getting to the point in the season where it feels like this is kind of what you have to do because the schedule gets really tough starting next week.
5: Yeah, and with football coming up.
3: Yeah, that's like, the other part.
5: You have to keep me interested for me to focus my attention away from football to continue watching the Tigers. Like, you have to sweep the Royals. Maybe I'm sorry. Maybe it was a little rude to say they suck, but like, overall, the Tigers are a better team than the Royals.
3: I think there's no question.
5: Sweep
3: that.
5: The series.
3: Yeah,
4: it's sweeping or winning, whatever. The interest level, the intensity, maybe with which everybody watches, is teetering here a little bit. I just keep going back to 3 weeks ago. They pulled the plug on their realistic chances of putting the best version of themselves on the field for the remainder of the 2026 season. So the fact that we're still talking about them with a degree of intensity that there is a level of premium on this series with Kansas City, to me, feels like a bonus. So I'm not that much sweating it. And then the other part of me is back in, it's all part of spring training 2027 that we're watching right now.
3: Well, they've got 19 games until they play again on Friday, September 11th against Colorado. So during those 19 games, they got some tough games, right? They got the Kansas City series, which shouldn't be on paper. And yet, I mentioned Kansas City's got a winning record at home. But then they're home against Tampa and the Dodgers. Those are going to be really tough. And then you got in-division games at Minnesota, at Cleveland, home against Minnesota. These games mean everything. The next 19 games are massive for this organization if they want to play in the playoffs.
4: We did the math the day that Scooble was traded to the Dodgers and played out the schedule game and made the prediction at that time that Scooble would indeed make an appearance at Comerica Park in that series at the end of August, which now is turns out it's like next weekend. Not, you know, it's like, yeah. And the math indeed is lined up as he is scheduled to start

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14: Pressure Bat speeds up and then slows down because he knows that he's running out of time. He speeds up and did get caught up, and then he realizes, oh, I've got some time, and he slows down. I'm Brendan Shabbat.
15: You know, let's face it, the kid's come a long way. How long have you been here?
16: October. So how many months is that? Almost.
15: Math,
16: almost
15: 10 months here.
16: Eight,
15: yeah.
16: Nine, 10?
15: Yep. Okay.
16: Yeah, I studied journalism, not math. So,
15: gotcha.
16: Yeah. Well, and when I started, didn't have a time limit. We've gone network since after I started. Shortly after, I've gotten used to it. Yeah.
14: There were parameters. Before,
16: yes.
14: You know.
16: There were.
14: This is why you would suggestions. Play two cuts in your.
15: We should tell
14: interrupting.
15: You're going to like this story. You know what I'm going to tell?
14: The Rob Sanford story?
15: Yeah. Guy named Rob Sanford, who was a program
14: awesome
15: director
14: guy.
15: Here. He's
14: really
15: one of the very cool guy to work for and fun to talk to. And he was doing updates one day.
16: Mm-hmm.
15: And he somehow, some way, put in the wrong cut. Okay. And it was a Joe Dumars cut?
14: I think it may have been.
15: It was a Joe Dumars cut that I think he meant to put in like a 15-second cut. The cut that he put in was 2 minutes and 5 seconds long.
14: It was the raw answer.
16: The full thing. Yeah.
15: And not an edited down version, which would fit in the music bed of an update. So, you know, he starts the update and introduces whatever Joe Dumars was talking about and starts to play. And the guys behind the glass are engaged in some argument.
16: Right.
15: And
14: they're not paying attention.
15: They're not paying attention. And this cut is going and going and going. And it's like now beyond a minute, and it's like a minute 20. And Rob is starting to freak out, like waving at the guys behind the glass, like, cut it. And it just keeps going and going. And they're just not paying attention. And they eventually see it, stop the cut. And he's, I'm Ron Sanford, 97.1. That was the whole update. And Gator and I were just rolling laughing.
14: That's a long cut, Rob.
15: Yeah.
14: I like it though. No, I miss Rob. Yeah. Retired and on the west side of the state now, so that's good.
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11: All as opposed to a young man who's making his decision to join a professional football team, and then if it doesn't work out, he can go back to college? I think there's a difference there.
12: Great, I'm with you. Okay. I'm with you 100%. But the Lane Kiffin leaving at that point in time, is just disgusting. But now the NCAA didn't take him to court. They didn't try to stop that. So why do you want to mess with this? It is only a one-time thing anyway if you go through.
13: Brian, I've said this a bunch. This world would be a lot easier if contracts were binding.
12: Say it again, Doug. If you signed,
13: if you're a coach and you signed a six-year contract with a school and you suck after 2 years, guess what, school? You're stuck with them. And if you're a coach and you sign with a school for 6 years and somebody bigger comes along, too bad, you're stuck with them. And if you're a team, and they should do the same thing with players and the length of their scholarships. And then everybody knows there's rules and there's parameters. And you have your own decision over your own time. If you want to sign a four-year contract at a school and you suck, it's you get to stay and be a scholarship player for 4 years. And if you sign a four-year contract and you want to go pro, you can't. Make it black and white.
12: I don't care about leaving once the season over. But Doug, a coach shouldn't be able to leave. Because Doug, if a player, just imagine that kid from Flint, from Saginaw, that went up there, that was the quarterback, Chamberlain. Just imagine he would have decided somebody would offer him more money to leave now. He would have been dragged in the mud. But the coach do it, it's business. And that's crazy to me.
13: Brian, thank you for the phone call. I sit here and I say this, Gator, and it sounds simple, binding contracts. But that comes with unintended consequences that I haven't even thought of. Every time we talk, every time a rule gets changed, there's something else. And you know what else pisses me off? That doesn't piss me off. That just makes me unplug and not pay attention, and why I'm pretty much not going to pay attention to this story. Because fifth years, the 2022 class, they're eligible, then they're not. I mean, somebody brings up a great point here. Scott says, I bet many of these players would have stayed in school if the fifth year of eligibility was available to them prior to the draft. And that's a valid point. Like, if they knew they could come back, would they have gone pro? Would they have been in the draft in the first place, or where they have said, oh no, I'm coming back for my fifth year. But you know, it's just going to get appealed. Everything's going to get appealed. There's going to be injunctions everywhere. And I'm

0: 2528.
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8: There's something percolating right now in Detroit sports that we haven't heard yet. We're efforting it, and it will be on the air here shortly. Let's just say it's, I'll tell you exactly what it is. Apparently, there's some insider reporting on the Duren contract with the Pistons. So we'll play that.
9: The negotiations?
8: Yeah. In the meantime, I mentioned this and we got sidetracked.
9: Do you want to shout out Norm, by the way?
8: Yeah, let's do that. Our guy Norm that just called, who played football at Akron and then transferred to Grand Valley State.
9: Nice little career.
8: Was a hell of a running back.
9: Yeah, way to go, man.
8: Looked him up.
9: Yeah.
8: You got his stats in front of you?
9: I do, actually.
8: All right, tell us about Norm.
9: Last 2 years at Grand Valley, he averaged over 7 yards a carry.
8: Nice.
9: Had some monster games there. When he was at Harrison, almost 1,600 yards rushing as a senior with 20 touchdowns to go with 500 yards receiving.
8: Wow.
9: And 8 more touchdowns. So 28 touchdowns, over 2,000 yards of offense at Harrison his senior year. Nice job, Norm. And played defense.
8: At Harrison or at Grand Valley?
9: At Harrison. Had 51 tackles, 3 sacks, and 3 picks his senior year.
8: Wow.
9: Not bad.
8: All right. Good for him.
9: Yep. Anyway, there's the shout out.
8: Yeah. Well, what a way to go, Norman. Thanks for calling and providing your, telling us your story. Okay. So, Kang, there was a promotion yesterday, and you wanted to take advantage of said promotion. And pulled the plug on the promotion. Yesterday, August 20th, 2026, was what?
10: It was a Spirit Day for Chipotle.
8: Spirit Day at Chipotle. And Spirit Day at Chipotle meant what?
10: So it meant that if you wore any kind of school shirt or sweatshirt or hoodie, you would get a buy one, get one free. And that's from elementary school to middle school to junior high to high school to college. If you just wore something that was... whatever your elementary school was, Gator, what was your elementary school?
9: Lone Pine.
10: Sure. If you had Lone Pine Elementary shirt on, you got to buy one, get one free. If you had a Michigan State shirt on, because you went to Michigan State.
9: That's true.
10: You get a buy one, get one free. So buy one burrito bowl, get another one for free.
8: And you were, what did you put on? What did you throw on?
10: I threw on my Macomb College t-shirt.
8: Nice.
10: Back in the day. Still fits. That's
8: does, right. Does it still fit?
10: Yeah. Well, I put it on.
8: I've never seen you wear this Macomb College
10: really?
8: Shirt to work.
10: I've worn it before.
9: I think I've seen it.
10: Yeah, it's a gray shirt. It's pretty generic. Macomb Monarchs.
8: I want to see it.
10: Okay.
8: So anyway, you wore your Macomb College shirt, and you went to Chipotle to get the buy one, get one free.
10: So what happened was me and the family were out. We were leaving my brother's house, and then we're going on the way home. It was around dinner time, and I thought,

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6: He's outside his comfort zone at that point.
7: I don't drink. Unnamed texter, at this point, Jalen Duren is a liability. Nobody is telling him to take pennies on the dollar, but he's showing no willingness to be a team guy. If the Pistons cater to his whims, it would be a huge mistake. The Pistons 10 years ago would sign him to keep the butts in the seats. This team has real goals and can't let guys like this derail those goals. I don't want to impugn him. I am glad, though, that the Pistons are standing their ground.
8: Well, again, we don't know what's happened with the negotiations. Nobody has said anything. So I think it's unfair to label him as a malcontent or anything else, or the Pistons as being, you know, miserly or whatever you want to say. We don't know. We don't know anything. And until a deal is struck or a trade is made and people can get in front of cameras and microphones, it's just going to have to be like a wait and see.
7: Okay. This is actually going to be a three-pack of interesting questions. Okay. One Lions, one Tigers, one Red Wing. We can like spin the wheel and see where it lands, or you can just choose one. What do you want to start
8: with? One bourbon, one scotch, one beer. Let's go. Spin the wheel.
7: Okay. We don't have a wheel.
8: Just make it up, Doug. Okay. Clear the mind.
7: And it lands on the Red Wing.
8: Okay. Yeah. Here we go.
7: It's from a Lane James, St. James story today in the Free Press. Red Wings has gone more than a month without a GM, but the team is committed to taking its time to make the right call. From the beginning, we were never going to let the process or the timeline dictate the decision on whom to hire. A person with knowledge of the Detroit Red Wings organizational thinking told the Detroit Free Press. This is a source. Okay.
8: Mm-hmm.
7: Chris challenged everyone. Let's go find the next leader that's going to bring a Stanley Cup to Detroit from whatever level they are at in the organization that they are with right now. Let's go find that person. And so we started with over 100 names. That is the quote.
8: Okay.
7: 100 names?
8: Well, you get your list. I don't know if you interview 100 people, but you get a list, and then you can pare it down and say, okay, what's realistic here?

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7: Well, with Brendan here, this is a treat. I this is a lot like Can We Say That When Rico Does It. I really like Fair or Foul. David, music. Let's do this. And I'd like to start.
8: Oh.
7: Fair or Foul. Paul Sarah's father's decision to use him as gator bait on the outside of a broken down fan boat in the summer of 1999.
8: You know, despite... Paul, are you older than your sister? That's the vibe I got.
9: Yes.
8: Okay, despite the sadness... Fair. It's fair.
7: Younger, it's foul!
8: Younger daughter... Older
7: he didn't
8: son,
7: even ask him.
8: He's got to be the protector.
7: They're stranded in the Everglades, and he goes, change seats with your sister in case a gator comes up here. I mean, my God. Paul's such a sweet man. There's psychological damage associated with that decision.
8: How old were you when this happened?
9: I might have been 8.
7: Oh. Yeah, nice. Nice.
8: That might be foul.
7: Nice job, Dad.
9: My sister was 6, I think, at the time.
7: See, there's not a huge age gap. So if the gator came up there...
8: Oh, so she's expendable? Is that what you're saying?
7: Hey, luck of the draw.
9: I think it's just easier to explain the son being eaten by the gator than the daughter to the cops, if there's a situation.
8: True.
7: All
8: sir,
7: I can
8: you
7: tell
8: let
7: you
8: your
7: is,
8: daughter sit on the edge of the boat? Who's this guy?
7: A fan boat breaking down in the bayou is absolute nightmare fuel.
8: Oh, God.
7: That's all I will say. All right, let's move on. I know this causes a lot of psychological stress for Paul. Let's move on.
8: All right, let's start with... We'll do one that goes back to our alma mater, Mike. I'm wondering if you saw this headline from yesterday. There was a local establishment, as we call it, a local jaunt, that is accepting... memberships for next year so you can skip the line and not pay cover. You can pay $900 for a year to have a membership to this bar, and then you can skip the line and you don't have to pay cover, and you can take 10 people with you every time you skip.
7: We've lost the plot. First of all, I didn't have any money as a college student. I was broke. I mean, we collected pop bottles so we could attempt to buy beer. This is a sign that this is turning into just a rich kid establishment. Two, waiting in line for the bar is part of the college experience.
8: Yes.
7: The idea that you can pay $900 and bring 10 of your idiot friends, just stop all of this. Foul. This is completely foul.
9: It's foul. You should just wait in line with your buddies like a normal person.
7: $900.
9: You don't get to skip the line.
7: If I had $900 in college, I would have felt like Rick Ross.
8: When people say like, oh, you need a subscription for everything now, I didn't think we were literally going to be talking about the bar membership.
7: Because we've lost our minds as a society.
8: Could you imagine you go up to the front, they're like, you didn't pay your monthly. Like, you owe us the $200 this month or whatever it is, and then we'll let you in.
7: $900. Oh, my God.
10: It's wild the way things are now. I've seen pictures circulating of people setting up their dorms for this semester, and their dorms look amazing. Better than my house. I'm like, what are we doing here?
7: It's totally changed. Wow. It's just a completely different experience. I know. Here comes Shabath. Oh, you're old. Yeah, I guess I am.
8: No, I'm in agreement with you.
7: It's a disgrace.
8: Absolutely.
7: No college.

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13: 5 o'clock, great to have you. God willing, your workday's over and we get you home. We have got a couple news items for you, including I'd like to file it as state's evidence. This is example number 10,738. This town caping up for the Tigers for no good reason. I give you Brendan Phosphorus Shabath, whitest man at the station.
14: Whoa, there's the whiter one in the room.
13: Nah, Otto earned his chops. He cussed you out. All right, well, the sleeves on that T-shirt, what are you, in Greece? Not the country, the musical. Look at those things.
15: Listen here. It is a New York T-shirt. So I thought you would like it.
13: You'd give me grief if I wear like a State of New York hat.
15: You caught me on a bad day, okay? You know, you're allowed to wear your New York hat.
13: Thank you.
15: But yes, this is a little bit shorter than my normal sleeves, but it doesn't reveal my farmer's tan. Yes.
13: It does. It's alluring.
15: Yes.
13: Congratulations.
15: I'll go to a pool this weekend.
13: No, you're fine. Listen, you're good.
14: Just don't take a video like Stoney.
13: Don't.
15: Yeah, I won't.
13: Don't
15: do that.
13: Be Stoney. Don't ever be Stoney.
15: I am working with him tomorrow morning. Will you
13: That's
15: tune in?
13: But working with Stoney's great.
15: Yes.
13: Being Stoney.
14: Don't let him rub off on you, personality-wise.
13: You stay you.
15: All right.
13: All right, let's get to this, because you are going to read something to the people.
14: Yes.
13: I think it's a complete absurdity. I think it is. It's almost as if Kelvin Shepard wrote it. If you take away all the bad things, we're good. Kelvin, you're not.
5: They average 6 yards a carry. Go ahead.
14: Well, this is a piece from the Detroit Free Press, and writer Christian Romo says why the Detroit Tigers bullpen has been better than you think. And it goes through the idea that the bullpen has been much to blame for the Tigers this season, and people point to the 28 blown saves, and it says, so has Detroit's bullpen been that bad this season? The answer is complicated, which pretty much defines the Tigers' season. It talks about there's no chance getting past the blown saves, puts a lot of the blame on Kenley Jansen, and then turns its attention towards Kyle Finnegan.
5: You mean your top two relievers in high leverage situations?
14: Yes.
5: Interesting.
14: Points to both those two guys. And then it talks about how the rest of the bullpen has been pretty good. They have some positive minus ERA or ERA minus stats, which is just ERA adjusted for the ballpark that you're playing in. They talk about some of their fan graphs, WAR, guys like Ty Madden, Drew Summers with a positive 0.5 WAR. And then it gets into the bad luck. It says a key stat in Detroit's decline from 2025 to 26 is the Tigers' 12-22 record in one-run games this season.
5: It's because your bullpen sucks.
14: That marks the lowest winning percentage among MLB teams this season, with the Tigers having the fewest wins and a tie for the most losses in such games. On the surface, it seems the bullpen should be blamed for Detroit's struggles in close games this season, but that may not necessarily be the case. By ERA, the Tigers' bullpen has been better than it was in 2025, but that team was 21-12 in one-run games.
5: It's not about the overall. It's about the high-leverage players in close games are ass. I don't care if you're up 11-0 and Drew Summers' old rosy cheeks gets in there and gives you two scoreless. This is stupid.
14: And then it goes on to say, how is this possible that the record can be so bad and flip so much? Quote, a typical analytical conclusion about one-run games is that they are more a product of luck than skill. Put simply, a team with a

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0: temper tantrum. Okay, I'm totally lying. I use every word. I shout the F word at the top of my lungs. I might be the only person that had to get a new putter because my other putter drowned. Like, how was I supposed to know my putter could not swim in a pond? I have a grip guy and I have a golf club repair guy. I've broken 2 8-irons on the same day. So yes, I am guilty. I am guilty of throwing temper tantrums on the golf course. I'm not proud of it. I feel silly after I do it, but I'm guilty of it. But my one belief has always been that everybody else is okay with it too. I am not taking the fun away from anybody else in my foursome or the group we're playing with. I believe that. So I'm listening today. And Shabath, long day for him, came in at like 5 and did the show with Mike till 6. That's like what, 13 hours. Wow. He must be tired. But he breaks the news to Doug and Scott, the midday folk, about what's going on with Garcia and Liv. And of course, they got into the conversation about throwing a temper tantrum on the golf course, which, by the way, if you ever played golf, odds are you came close to throwing a tantrum, at least using a couple of choice words. You're not a human being, and I would not trust you if you tell me you've never at least swore on a golf course. Even the pros are swearing. So anyway, back to the story. So I am listening. I'm in my car. And I hear Shabath break the news. And then I hear Doug and Gator talk about the tantrums on the golf course. Then I hear Doug ask Gator about me. And he said, well, Rieger doesn't throw temper tantrums, does he? And of course, Gator said I did, but Gator said I was getting better. Now, I don't think I'm that bad. I got to be honest with you, but whatever. Then Doug said something that rocked me to my core. He said something that has stuck with me and I can't shake it out of me. Doug said that you can't throw a tantrum on the golf course because it wrecks the time of your foursome that you're playing with. He said that. And at first I got angry. I'm like, he's full of it. And then of course I started to think, uh-oh, I love playing golf. And I got a lot of golf buddies that I play with. I got like 5 or 6 different foursomes that I play golf with. And each one of them have experienced me losing my crap after a god-awful shot where I throw my club further than I drove the ball. And those words of Doug Karsh keep ringing in my head. If you throw a tantrum, you make it weird for your foursome. Now, Doug apparently told a story that recently they went golfing with Stoney. So it was Doug, Gator, Stoney, and I don't know if there was a fourth. And Karsh said, inexplicably, which happens in golf all the time, we've all been there, he couldn't hit the ball anymore. 14th, 15th hole rolls around, can't hit the ball. Doug said he didn't throw a tantrum. He sounded like he's above throwing a tantrum. I can tell you I'm not above throwing a tantrum. I do feel silly afterwards and I ask for forgiveness, but I'm definitely not above it. I swear I'm never going to do it again, but I always do it again. I am a serial tantrum thrower on the golf course. But he was saying that they went golfing and he really stunk for the last 3 to 4 holes. And all he did was go to the golf cart and drink a sad beer, which, by the way, is not great either. Because if somebody's trying to talk to you and you're in a bad mood, that's no fun either. I need to ask you a question. Just one. And then we'll get to the Tigers and this Free Press article. And we will try a Kirk Cousins topic that I've been workshopping for a very long time, at least 10 minutes. But I need to know from you, for my own peace of mind, because I've been playing golf for like 30 years. And I've been throwing tantrums, all 30 of them. Does it wreck the time of your group? Because that's the last thing I want to do. I'm not mad at anybody else. I'm just mad at myself that I'm not athletic and that I suck. I'm just mad at myself that I just spent $50 on some Pro Vs and now they're all in the freaking lake.
1: You just tell the people behind you, just go around.
0: That's right. I am not mad at anybody but myself. And by the way, my tantrums, they're very quick. They're very quick. It's an anger outburst. I throw a club. I break a club. I swear. And then I'm done. And then I'm back to being happy-go-lucky on the golf course. Is it true? Can you help me out? 248-539-9797. Does the person that throws the tantrum on the course wreck the time

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8: All right, 97.1 gets you up to Tiger Baseball about an hour from now. How about one more call? Then we're moving on. Mark in Howell, you get the last word, my friend. What's going on, Mark?
9: Well, thanks, Jeff. Last but not least, a couple things I want to glad Shabbat's listening while driving up north. Back in the day, my dad gave me his, when I was a young buck, probably around 18 years old, Jeff, gave me his 1950s, early 60s vintage golf set. And these were laminated woods, one through three woods, and the driver was a laminated wood, all steel irons. The golf cart, a fold-out golf cart, was all steel. I think it weighed about 30 pounds. The wheels were the disc on them with the hard rubber tires with the big lines in them, you know. And I remember pulling that golf cart out of the foldable golf cart out of the trunk. And we used to walk 18 and play 36. And by the time I got done, I felt like Lou Ferrigno pulling that thing around the course.
8: Sounds like bliss, Mark. It sounds fantastic.
9: And I can tell you, when you hit that, when you lined up and I got that driver, I could drive at 18, 20, or early 20s. When I got a 200-yard down the fairway with that big wood, it would crack. It would sound like a woodpecker. You would hear it vibrate or echo across the field, you know, the fairway. And so I'm out there, and these guys are, you know, that's when golf clubs started elevating in, sure. in the stuff like that. And they're looking at me like I was Fred Flintstone, you know?
8: So Mark, then, do you have clubs now that are up to the standard? Do you have the new technology?
9: No, I'm still golfing with dads. No, just kidding. But no, no, I've moved up a little bit, but I can't, I've been going to the pro shops and I can't go on that level. But here's another story. One of our buddies, he's always getting in the water all the time. Every time he hits, he drives a ball in the water.
8: Yeah, you know? It sounds like me.
9: So we went to the golf pro shop one day, and they had a pack of golf balls with PFDs on them, miniature orange PFDs, personal flotation devices. So we gifted those to him and said, "Here you go."
8: That's pretty good. Mark, I appreciate it, my man. Maybe that's what I should do. I should actually go get my grandfather's old clubs, go on the course. I couldn't be much worse than I am now. I always like the people. I got buddies like this. They're like, "Hey, dude, I just bought new golf clubs. I can't wait to use them." I'm like, you do realize if you sucked before you bought the new golf clubs, you're probably going to suck after having purchased the new ones. And everybody's like, no. Sure enough, probably spend that money on a lesson. Anyway, thank you. Thank you, everybody. I think you saved my fun. I think you saved my recreation. I've gotten numerous texts from people I golf with. They are willing to give me one more chance. This was an intervention of sorts. I'm not going to throw any more temper tantrums on the golf course. I text Shabath back. I said, "I am a solved and cured man." Until I tee it off next Tuesday.

Murray, presented by Progressive Insurance. I'm Gabe Nigel along with Amber Wilson. We're in for the boys today here on Freddie and Harry. And while, yes, it is week two of the NFL preseason, games tonight, games tomorrow. We have our second team of our 2 days coming up later. Yes, Jacob Mizorowski, NL Cy Young favorite, was on the mound today. Cam Schlittler on the mound for the Yankees, AL Cy Young Award winner. We've got NBA news today that we've got to discuss, Amber, because your Miami Heat finally did something this offseason, adding a champion to the roster. Klay Thompson, he informed the Dallas Mavericks a couple of months ago that he wanted to play for a contender, started conversations with them. Ultimately, he was bought out, going to be signing a two-year deal with the Heat. That second year is going to be a player option. But what does that do for you? And does that make you more excited for your Heat now that

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0: It's because of the way the sports calendar works. And so in this situation with eligibility, you have a bunch of athletes that have to run to the courts and they're like, hey, our college football season starts in 1 week. We need an answer immediately. And so a judge either grants or denies the temporary injunction. And what's happened here in this Colorado case, which is the federal case you just referenced that we got the ruling today, the appellate court sided with the NCAA, that was overturning an injunction where the lower court had sided with the student athletes. And so, yes, that is certainly part of this and why it's all so confusing, because, of course, you have to have these decisions made. And the way that the real legal system works in the real world is it takes way too damn long to work these things out when you're talking about a season coming up.
1: Yeah, and because, yeah, while you want the trial to be speedy, you also want everybody to be, you know, prepared if the trial actually were to ever come around.
0: That's important.
1: From my understanding, I have, again, I'm not a lawyer. This is, I've watched a couple of lawyer TV shows, Amber.
0: There you go, that counts.
1: The preparation seems to be important. They keep emphasizing it on those shows.
0: Yes, we do emphasize that in the practice of law.
1: Well, the show that she's usually on is coming up next. Amber Wilson, I'm Gabe Neitzel. Amber and Ian is coming up next. This is Ben, Freddie, and Harry on ESPN Radio, the ESPN app, and SiriusXM Channel 80. That's what makes you
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